0: Don't miss Chicago and Styx. All the hits. Your kind of tour.
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highs in the upper 90s. Yeah, hot and humid. This morning, I was up early. And a lady, girl, I don't know, walking her dog, wearing a sweatshirt. Seriously. It was like 85 degrees at 7 o'clock this morning. 106.7 Detroit's Wheels. Here's Pink Floyd.

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0: Guns N' Roses, 106.7 Detroit's Wheels. 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It will open on Friday. 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

0: 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Beck, Loser, it's Casey. Are you traveling this summer? These ones are the most expensive. This, according to travel insurance comparison site Squaremouth, 45% of the people polled increasing their travel budgets for 2026. I think you have to, right? These are the most expensive, though. So maybe, depending on if you're rich or not, and I am not, you may want to stay away from these. Number five, Maldives. Number four, Antarctica. Number three, French Polynesia. Number two, British Virgin Islands. And number one, Greenland. What I'm doing this summer and this weekend, sitting on my back patio watching fireworks in Madison Heights. That's my vacation.
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Alexa coming up top of the hour tomorrow morning, just after 7 o'clock. Josh Innes Show, more Motley Crue tickets for that show July 20th at Pine Knob. Here's the crew, Detroit's Wheels.

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0: 106.7 Detroit's Wheels with Def Leppard. It's Casey. I got the AC cranked up in the studio. Hopefully you do too, wherever you are. Going to be another hot one tomorrow. Near record temps. Hazy once again. Humid once again. Maybe an afternoon thunderstorm tomorrow as well. High of 99. The low only 76. It's going to let up as we, you know, go through the weekend. Going to be a hot 4th of July weekend, but back into the 80s by Sunday.
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0: way to heaven.
1: Pistons are making some moves this afternoon, or actually this morning in free agency, signing John Collins. He played for the Clippers last year, averaging about 13 points. 3-year deal for the Pistons for John Collins. I like it. 106.7 Detroit's Wheels and Collective Soul.

0: Bush, everything Zen. 106.7 Detroit's Wheels. It's Casey. If you're staying local this holiday weekend, Royal Oak Taco Festival, damn good time. They have actually postponed opening day tomorrow. It's supposed to open tomorrow. It's now going to open on Friday for the weekend due to the heat tomorrow. Tomorrow going to be just another scorcher. If you had tickets for Royal Oak Taco Festival for tomorrow, those will be good on Friday.
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1: My guys can be out there at Jack's Car Wash. 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We're going to have to call in. So explain to me the difference between what we had yesterday and today. Why is the water park closed yesterday but not today? I'll tell you why. Because the people on the internet and Facebook bitch so much that the Madison Heights people finally had to go, fine, we're open.
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1: Good morning, friends. Josh and his show. Welcome in. On this, the eve of Independence Day, I've got sports coming up. What exactly are the Pistons doing, and what's the latest with Jalen Duren? It's coming up.

0: The Josh Ennis Show. Sports.
1: Brought to you by Kroger. So yesterday, right around the time we were leaving the air, the Pistons added John Collins, which on its own doesn't seem like a bad move. It's a fine move. There's nothing spectacular about it, but it's fine. It doesn't make them exponentially better, but it's a fine move. Then later in the day, we find out that Tobias Harris goes to the Spurs. So you kind of have a lateral move there. You add John Collins, you lose Tobias Harris. Okay, it's a lateral move. I think that's fair to call it that. That's not unfair. It's a lateral move. And overall, kind of meh. Whenever you come off a 60-plus win season, get bounced in the playoffs, you're looking to make a team better, you want to go out and you tell us you're going to make the team better, that's a move that's kind of meh. You know, re-sign Kevin Huerter, that's meh, right? But overall, there really hadn't been a huge move in the East that had really made you go, oh, well, this is trouble, right? You know, you look around the East and the teams that are really competing in the East, and a lot of stuff had been happening in the West later on in the day, not too long after we got off the air. Walker Kessler ends up signing with the Lakers as a trade to the Lakers. So you're like, all right, the Western teams are doing some stuff. The Grizzlies traded Ja Morant to Portland, Western Conference stuff. I guess technically Kawhi going back to Toronto would fit into the Eastern Conference category, but Kawhi's been so far out of sight, out of mind, who knows? There have been some East moves. The Knicks lost Mitchell Robinson, okay, the role player, that happens fine. But then, later in the day, Jaylen Brown gets traded to Philly. Jaylen Brown, who's an elite offensive player, a very good player, carried the Celtics. While their star was out, while Jason Tatum was out last year. Then you see what they traded him for and what they got in return. You go, the hell were the Pistons doing? The Celtics get Paul George, who's a corpse, 2 first-round picks and 2 second-round picks. And that's it. And then you wonder, what the hell were the Pistons doing? Did they ever even try to get in on this? Consider getting in on this? Why not? Because you need another elite offensive player to play alongside Cade, and Brown could have fit into that category. But instead, he's going to Philly. And in Philly, they have a legit squad, assuming health, which is always the case with Joel Embiid. But the Phillies got some hoopers, The 76ers in Philly got some hoopers. So, I don't know what the Pistons are doing, but that really makes the addition of John Collins seem like a giant nothing burger. A giant turd sandwich. Not even a turd sandwich. That's not fair. Because, again, there's nothing wrong with the addition of John Collins on its own. But when you see what the 76ers have done now to try to position themselves at the top of the East, kind of changes things a little bit, because they got a squad. It's looking like James Harden is going to stay in Cleveland. He's got to redo a deal there. So, I mean, you look around the East and then you look at what is going on here, and it's kind of like, meh, is how I would label everything they've done. Meh. Now, Jalen Duren, I don't know what the market is for him anymore, because the Lakers have their center and other teams have gone out and added center and spent cash. So he might have overplayed his hand, and he's probably going to end up back here, which, again, is also a meh. Team USA, a 2-0 win over Bosnia and Herzegovina last night, and they will play in the round of 16 on July 6th versus Belgium. That game is in Seattle, and the Tigers swept the Yankees. They take on the Rangers in Arlington, Texas tonight. Fromber on the mound, 8:05, his first pitch. And that, friends, is sports in the 7 o'clock hour. Motley Crue tickets, $2,500 just after 8 a.m. And let's talk about America. We are Detroit's Wheel.
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4: On Tuesday, the Supreme Court paved the way for individual states to continue issuing bans on trans girls and women looking to compete in women's sports. 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

0: 106.7 Detroit's Wheels, Josh Ennis Show, Billy Squire. Today is Lindsay Lohan's birthday. And when I was in high school, so I'm talking 2003, 2004, 2005, I was obsessed with Lindsay Lohan. Particularly, I was obsessed with Mean Girls, a movie that me and my buddy Ben in high school, you know, back when other people were bailing out, going to parties, staying out late, and that's how they were getting in trouble. Like, hey, my buddies are out at a bonfire, and their parents are like, where the hell are you? Are you underage drinking? So that would have been in 2004, early 2004. So like 17-year-old Josh and his friend Ben went off to see a midnight showing on the first night of Mean Girls, and my buddy got in trouble when he returned home late.
1: I thought that I was gay.
0: I disagree. I think you're being a little judgmental. Because that was a solid time and that was a solid movie. And there was nothing gay about two high school boys going to see Mean Girls together.
2: Nope.
0: So, but then, like, I would see all these Lindsay Lohan movies and they were all awful. Other than Mean Girls, she made some bad movies, but she got hotter. So she was in some movie where she played a stripper with one leg. And I don't remember. Well, I know Who Killed Me. That's what it was called. I could not tell you what the movie was about to this day. I mean, somebody killing a stripper with one leg, I guess. There was that. She was in some terrible movie with Jane Fonda. It was probably the hottest she ever was in a movie. It was in this movie with Jane Fonda called Georgia Rule. Telling you, I saw every Lindsay Lohan movie when it would come out.
1: I thought that I was gay.
0: No, it's not like that at all. It was a lustful thing. I saw every Lindsay Lohan movie, not because I thought Lindsay Lohan was good in these movies. It's because I lusted after Lindsay Lohan, okay?
3: Can you dig it?
0: Yes, dig it. And then I think she kind of got hot again. She was in these commercials, and I forgot what they were for last year. I don't remember at all. But she's kind of hot again. And I'm in because she was gone for a long time. She kind of disappeared, and like you just heard bad stories about Lindsay Lohan. But now she's back at it. She's hot again, and she's 40, and I like it.
2: Amen, baby.
0: Thank you. So, Lindsay Lohan, 40. Who were you into when you were in high school? When you were in high school, who did you think was just super hot? And not necessarily the ones that were considered the hottest. Like, anybody can go, the Pam Anderson poster on my wall. We all did. But who was someone that wasn't like your typical type of hot that you thought was hot? That's what I'm looking for here. Hit me up on the talkback. Hit me up on the text. Text the word Josh and your message to 51881. Of course, the talkback always there on the free iHeartRadio app. Just hit the little microphone there and boom, we're ready to go. Lindsay Lohan in high school was my chick. Love Lindsay Lohan. Lilo, and she's back and she's hot again. All right, we've got Motley Crue tickets coming up in the 7 o'clock hour. Of course, you're going to have to win those tickets by engaging on the talkback, which is on the free iHeartRadio app. $2,500 just after 8 o'clock today as well. We are loaded. Sports on the way. Stephen A. Smith doesn't seem to like white people. Not a shocker. We got that. Trump's threesome. And Michigan really loves online smut. That's all coming up on Wheels.
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0: Cyclosporiasis, which apparently is something that's going around the area. It's kind of like a flu type of bug that's going around, and you get it from produce, which means Josh Ennis has marked himself safe from cyclosporiasis. The way to not get the diarrhea-causing issue is to not eat produce in the first place. Ha! Take that, people with diarrhea! Ha! But the story is on multiple news outlets about this. So essentially what I saw on the news last night was the news channels interviewing people basically about having diarrhea.
1: All new tonight at 6, I talked exclusively with a woman in Dundee recovering after getting sick and a health department director tasked with raising awareness.
0: And by the way, congratulations on getting the exclusive with a woman who has diarrhea. I really think that Edward R. Murrow Award is coming your way.
2: It was being posted by the health department and whatnot, and I checked down all the symptoms, and I was like, oh my gosh, that's what I have.
3: For Lindsay King, the sudden onset of severe flu-like symptoms, including GI issues, came as a surprise after a quick stop early last week for fast food. She says her doctor was quick to identify illness consistent with cyclosporiasis that's now risen to 170 cases in our state, more than three times the normal number of 50.
2: Lovely bowel issues that everybody's reporting, which is just been horrible.
0: So this woman is on the news because she has diarrhea. I don't know that I'd go on the news because I have diarrhea. Like, that's not why I'd like to make the news. Usually when I make the news, it's because I said something offensive on the radio and got suspended. Very rarely have I been on the news. Actually, never have I been on the news because I had diarrhea of an explosive variety due to contaminated produce. But whatever. So the news is talking to people who have diarrhea. I'm watching this last night. I flipped to the other news channel. They, too, are talking with people who have diarrhea.
4: One of the hardest hit counties is Monroe. Now, I spoke to a woman from that county who is recovering.
5: Freaked out about it because I already have cancer. It makes you feel like you're dying. It makes your body. I was throwing up the diarrhea.
0: Yeah, so there you go. The news was all about diarrhea last night. Like, if I were to go on the news because I have diarrhea, I would do it like an episode of Drugs, Inc. I'd have a skull mask on. I'd have them deepen my voice. I'd call myself, like, Skidmark or T-Bone. And you wouldn't know it's me. Like,
6: yes, I have explosive diarrhea. My bowels are running like water. And I can't get off the commode.
0: Like, that would be me if I were to be in this situation. So if you watched the news at all last night, you learned about cyclosporiasis, which causes diarrhea, and you heard diarrhea. I need to get a diarrhea count from the news broadcast locally last night. How many references to diarrhea did we get on the local news? I feel like it was a lot. All right, coming up, we have sports. What's going on with the Pistons? They whiffed. They had a chance to get someone big, maybe, and didn't do it. We'll talk about it on Wheels.

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ever wanted to be in the mix. I don't know. I don't have that answer. But Jaylen Brown yesterday, later in the afternoon, got traded for basically nothing. The Philadelphia 76ers picked up a pretty good player, a very good player, a running mate of Jason Tatum, a running mate on a team that won the championship. And they gave up Paul George, who's a giant nothing burger now, 2 first-round picks and 2 second-round picks. And if that's all you had to give up to get Jaylen Brown, what are we doing? Like, what are we doing? Like, I'm good. You got John Collins. John Collins and Tobias Harris kind of wash each other out, right? Tobias Harris went off to the Spurs. You lose Tobias Harris. You gain John Collins. That's a big meh, is how I would list that. Meh. Like, cool. You got him. That's nice. There's nothing wrong with it, but there's also nothing great about it. It's just a middling type of move. Like, nah, all right, fine. It's a move that would look better if you added like a legit star player to the mix, which they have not done. As of right now, it just looks like they are building a roster or a lineup that with different pieces looks like it's going to get similar results to last year. There's nothing overly special about the team they've built. Then you look at the Celtics, and the Celtics go out and are willing to move Jaylen Brown. And the 76ers, who are the arch rival, they hate each other. The Celtics don't like the Sixers. The Sixers don't like the Celtics. Particularly, the Sixers really don't like the Celtics. And what did they do? They still got in bed with them. Those are two Eastern Conference teams. Two teams that, in theory, compete for championships against each other. And they said, hey, you know what we're going to do? We're going to basically give away Jaylen Brown for nothing. Now, that may be an indicator that they don't think Jaylen Brown is all that great, and maybe the rest of the league doesn't either. Because it's not like you got the biggest haul ever for the guy. But he'd give you a shot here, and he'd give you a legitimate second option to Cade, a guy that can create his own shot and make moves. Not some guy that has to depend on other people to get his shot. So if you could have gotten a deal similar to that for Jaylen Brown and you didn't do it, then you made a mistake. You suck. You blew it. But who knows if they were even interested. Jalen Duren at this point looks like he's going to stay here because he might have overplayed his hand with some of these other places. I mean, the Lakers went out and got Walker Kessler in a trade, so we'll scratch them off the list as a landing spot. I guess Sacramento could still technically be a landing spot. If I were the Pistons, I'd re-engage in that idea of the Sabonis move, but I don't know that they're going to do that. Last night, USA Soccer was a 2-0 winner over Bosnia-Herzegovina. And they did it with having only 10 guys for a decent part of the second half. They will take on Belgium in Seattle on the 6th in the round of 16. Tigers sweep the Yankees. They are in Arlington, Texas tonight. Fromber pitches at 8:05. And Malik Beasley pleads not guilty to all these gambling charges. So we will see what comes of that. You want to talk about a dummy? This guy was about to get a gigantic deal from the Pistons. And then, oh, by the way, we find out that maybe possibly he was tampering with games by messing with prop bets and over-unders. And now he will not make that cash. And that, friends, is sports. Coming up, let's talk about the greatest moments in American history. I will tell you the moment when I think of America. To me, this is the greatest moment in American history. I'll give you some caveats, and I'd like you in on that as well. If you want to win Motley Crue tickets, you better get on that talkback right now on the free iHeartRadio app. And I want you to tell me the greatest moment in American history. And let me know why you feel that way on the talkback. Best one gets Motley Crue tickets as we celebrate America. It's the Josh Ennis Show. Again, there are caveats on this. But I'll let you know those here momentarily. But just think of the greatest moments, the most American moments, the moments that made you the most proud to be an American. Maybe that's the best way to put it. Because it's something that you can express, something you saw and experienced. A moment that you were most proud to be an American, that you felt that patriotism just coursing through your body. We'll talk about it. Hit me up on the talkback. It's WLLZ. Never.

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1: It is brought to you by Kroger. 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Maybe. Now, I don't know if they were ever in the mix

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0: That is Mama, I'm Coming Home. Just after 8 o'clock, you're going to score $2,500, maybe, possibly. I am Josh. It's the Josh Ennis Show. Let's talk about patriotism as we are just days away. We are on the eve of Independence Day, July 4th. When we all get together, we celebrate, we eat our hot dogs and our burgers and hope we don't get cyclosporiasis. But to me, there was one moment that was greater than all of them when it comes to my lifetime, a moment that I got to watch and witness with my two eyes, that I got to experience. It's one thing to say, hey, well, the Declaration of Independence is one of the great moments in the history of America. And I get that. Those are all fair, you know. Women being allowed to vote. I get all that. There are big moments. But there was one moment that when it happened, I said, you know what? This is the most American thing I've ever seen, and damn it, I'm proud to be an American. So let's talk about being proud to be American.
1: American girls and American guys will always.
0: First off, when Toby wrote this song, was one of the great moments of all time.
1: Recognize
0: there is no greater patriotic anthem than courtesy of the red, white, and blue from the great Toby Keith, rest in power, King.
1: Sleep in peace at night when we lay down our heads.
0: Shove it up your ass, Dixie Chicks.
1: My daddy served in the army. We lost his right eye.
0: But I take you back to the year 2001.
1: Till the day that he died.
0: It is the month of November in 2001. Technically, not quite November yet. October 30th, 2001 is the date. We are just 7 weeks removed from 9/11. This attack on our great country that left us all reeling, but in a strange turn of events also brought us all together. Collectively, we loved America, which I know it's hard to believe now. You hear that now, and the kids, I know it's hard to believe, but there was a time that everybody collectively loved America, and we came together, and we celebrated this great country. We cried together. We laughed together. We bought collector's plates commemorating 9/11 together. We did it all. But on October 30th, 2001, the most badass thing that has ever happened in the history of patriotism has happened. And it happened inside Yankee Stadium in the Bronx. Before Game 3 of the 2001 World Series played between the New York Yankees and the Arizona Diamondbacks. Our president, George W. Bush, with a bulletproof vest under his jacket, with bomb-sniffing dogs all over the stadium, and hazardous materials specialists in the stadium, and 1,500 police officers in the stadium, walks out to the mound and delivers the most amazing first pitch you will ever see.
1: 'Cause we're put-

pressure. All that pressure. You're the president of the United States. By the way, half the country hates you at that time. That's important to note, okay? It's, you know, nowadays you look at George W. Bush and all these people, like liberal types, really like this George W. Bush now. They talk about him like he's so great. And the reality is they do that because he hates Trump. That's fine. Who cares, okay? But it's reality. The reality of the situation is that they hated this dude. But in that moment, when George Bush walks out there, there's 50-some-odd thousand people inside Yankee Stadium, the cathedral of Major League Baseball, the most hallowed venue in the history of the sport, security everywhere, bomb-sniffing dogs everywhere. It's a huge moment. It's pressure. Before he walks out to the mound, Derek Jeter looks at the president of the United States. This is the captain of the Yankees, America's baseball team. And he looks at the man representing America at a time when America was at its lowest. And he says, "Mr. President, I got one piece of advice for you. Don't bounce it." Now imagine that pressure. You're George W. Bush. Half the country hates you anyway. You have to represent us. As you go to the mound in Yankee Stadium and you have to throw out a first pitch. And let me tell you something. I bet that Osama bin Laden was watching that game in his cave somewhere. And he was watching that and he was hoping that George W. Bush, that W, would deliver a ball 15 feet over the catcher's head that would hit the mascot or would bounce 20 feet in front of the mound. Because it would be a symbol that America was broken. That we as a country were broken and that the terrorist had won. And what did W do? My man went out there, bulletproof vest under his jacket, stands on the mound, not in front of the mound, not 15 feet from home plate, not ceremonial. My man got on top of the mound because he's a baseball guy. And he went out there and threw the most perfect strike in the history of first pitches. And at that moment, young Josh Ennis, who was 16 years old at the time, said, "We're okay. These colors don't run." And to me, that was the greatest moment in American history. A moment that I said, damn it, I'm proud to be an American. And with that, I need you in on the talk back right now on the free iHeartRadio app because I've got Motley Crue tickets for you. You tell me a moment that you said, you know what, damn it, I'm proud to be an American. Right now, it's kind of taboo to be proud to be an American. You go online, you say, I'm proud to be an American. They say, racist, transphobe. But damn it, not on this show. We're proud to be Americans. You want Motley Crue tickets? Get me those talk.

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0: Sam. We are Detroit's Wheels. I'm Josh. Make sure you get those talkbacks in. Tell me the time you were the most proud to be an American. I want your stories. Best talkback. We'll win Motley Crue tickets. We'll have those for you. As the crew will be in town on the 20th, so we're less than 3 weeks away from Motley Crue. Would you like to hear a story about the local Father of the Year? Well, you got it.
1: And Detroit police urging a father to turn himself in after fleeing the scene of a motorcycle crash where he left his bike and his baby behind.
0: What?
2: The young girl was on the motorcycle with her father when he lost control of the motorcycle and crashed, and he fled and left her behind.
1: He left the baby, his two-year-old daughter, here.
2: Here in the street, yes. EMS arrived, transported the baby to a local hospital where the baby is still currently recovering.
0: So first of all, this Jamoke's got his two-year-old kid on his motorcycle. That's number one, which I think is illegal. Like, can you have, you know, toddlers? Because it's not a toddler, technically. Is a two-year-old a toddler? I don't know if you can technically have a two-year-old kid on a motorcycle, or at best, you shouldn't have a kid that's 2 years old on a motorcycle. That's number one. But then old buddy over here is like, yeah, I think I'm gonna head out. Like, what are we doing here? So he gets in a motorcycle crash, bike's laying in the street, kid's in the street with the bike, and he's like, all right, I'll see you at home. Make sure you're home for dinner. Come home before the street lights come on. If you see the street lights come on, it's time to come home. Father of the Year, right there, right here locally in Detroit. We got some winners. All right, get those talkback messages in now on the free iHeartRadio app. Just after 8 o'clock, you could win $2,500.

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0: inside Detroit's wheels looking for talkbacks to win Motley Crue tickets. Here's what you have to do. You need to tell me times that you were super patriotic, something that happened that just made you proud to be American. I told you back in 2001 when W delivered that first pitch before Game 3 of the World Series in Yankee Stadium. That was a moment that I got American flag chubbed up. I need to hear from you, though. Let's see here. Talk back, please.
1: Morning, Josh. The most American thing, the most patriotic thing you can think of, unfortunately, when 9/11 happened, the day after, a few weeks later, after all those songs were coming out, and Toby Keith comes on the radio and he says, "We'll put a boot in your ass. It's the American way." Tell me you weren't singing along.
0: Tell me
1: everybody wasn't singing along. And it got everybody on board with America and patriotism.

to the Dixie Chicks. They can shove it right up their asses. Look, I'm a sucker for a good patriotic song. I like to get drunk on July 4th if there's a swimming pool around. I like to float around in it. And I like to listen to patriotic songs. What is the greatest patriotic song of all time? You can't say the Star-Spangled Banner. You want to get in on the talk back on that? You can as well. Greatest pro-America song of all time. Patriotic song, like the kind of song you hear when they play it, like at the fireworks downtown. What is that song? I can make an argument for Courtesy of the Red, White, and Blue. When July 4th rolls around and I start drinking, I become a hardcore redneck.

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0: 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Sports.
1: And it is brought to you by Kroger. Well, I don't know if you guys knew this. I mean, free agency happening in the NBA. Trades are happening. Lots happening. Moves are being made here. The Pistons have added John Collins. All right. You know, there are moves being made. But another piece of information about basketball, particularly the NBA, that you should know is that, well, it's not a sport that's played at a high level by a bunch of white people, apparently. And Stephen A. Smith knows this, and he's noticed that the Los Angeles Lakers have a large number of white dudes on an NBA roster, and this has him flummoxed. He's perplexed.
2: Where the hell the Los Angeles Lakers think they going with a bunch of white dudes? Your three top players are white dudes? Really? This ain't golf. This ain't baseball. Hell, it ain't even soccer. What y'all think this is? Basketball. In NBA history, when have you seen your three most prominent players on a basketball team all be white? And that takes you to the promised land. Somebody got to say it, so I'm saying.

0: in it. This is...
1: I really hate when people say this. Somebody got to say it, so I'm going to say it. When you say something very stupid and racist, and it's like, somebody's got to say it, so I'm going to say it. Yeah, most people don't want to say it because it's racist and stupid.
0: Basketball, I'm not complaining. I'm simply making the point. The Los Angeles Lakers, you ain't going anywhere being led by three white dudes in today's generation of basketball. I'm letting you know right now, it ain't happening. And Luka's a bad brother. And Austin Reeves is no scrub. And they both have earned what they have earned. And then with LeBron James or some other brothers, I get. But those two and Walker Kessler, you ain't scaring anybody with that. And Rob Pelinka has done made this white dude central. No wonder LeBron James walked out the door.
1: Why? Because LeBron dislikes white people? Like, what's the point? No wonder LeBron left. LeBron James left because there's too many crackers on the team. See, now I want them to win out of spite. And it's not because they're white guys. Like, I just want them to win because of that. But if I came out and said, hey, I want the white guys to win, I'd be a racist. But I do now. Now I'm rooting for them to win just because of idiots like that. But see, then I'm problematic. There's the problematic white dude who says he's rooting for the guys only because they're white. Well, I guess I kind of. Like, I didn't. Now, it didn't cross my mind to root for them until I heard that. So it's not like I saw, ooh, three white dudes. They look just like me. I'm rooting for them. Like, it's not like it's that. But now I hear Stephen A. Smith, and I'm like, now I want them to win, whether it's because they're white or not. I just really dislike this gentleman. And now I want him to be wrong. Not only racist, but wrong as well. And look, that's nothing new. Look, I played basketball in high school for 4 years. Not, you know, particularly well. But I did score 19 points in a game once and hit three threes in that game. So I had my moment. But as a white guy, when you play basketball, like, that's your name. Like, you think your name is white boy because that's all people call you. Like, he ain't wrong. Black dudes have no respect for white basketball players at all. That's fine. Black dudes are better basketball players, generally speaking, than white guys. Now, there are some that are exceptions. Like, the Joker is amazing. Larry Bird was amazing. Luka's amazing. I mean, they're good white basketball players. But percentage-wise, black dudes are better basketball players. Sure. Like, that's fine. Get down with it. I thought my name was white boy. No, nobody on my team knew my name. They either called me Scooby or White Boy. Like, that's all I was. When we play other teams, whenever you'd go on the court and you'd point out who you're guarding, you'd be like, all right, I got number 23, I got whatever. I would just be, I got White Boy. Just how it went. But it is pretty amazing what we're allowed to say versus what we're not allowed to say. Like, if some guy on Fox or something got on TV and said, that Fortune 500 company has no chance because there are three brothers running the show. Well, that'd be racist, and those guys would be off of TV. But Stephen A. Smith can go on TV and be like, well, there are three white guys. They ain't got a chance. And somebody's got to say it. I think that's the problem with dudes on TV. Not enough of them start it with, hey, someone's got to say it. Because I think when you start it with, hey, someone has to say it, so I will, I think you're allowed to say whatever you want. I think that's the rules. At least in the world of Stephen A. Smith. And that, friends, is sports. Apparently, the state of Michigan is super horny. What do I mean by that? How do I know that? Well, I got a story coming up for you later about just how horny Michigan is. You may want to stick around for that. And I got to give away these Motley Crue tickets. But right now, I've got Metallica.

0: 106.7 Detroit's Wheels, Josh and his show on this, the eve of Independence Day. I've been getting a lot of talk back messages from people sharing moments that they feel were the most patriotic moments in their lifetime, moments that made them feel super proud to be an American. You know, we had the guy earlier who said, when Toby Keith said, "We'll put a boot in your ass, it's the American way." I agree with that. Let's go back to the talk backs.
1: Hi, Josh. This is Marty from Garden City, working out here in Livonia. I like your take on 9/11. I'm about 10 years older than you, but I think the moment for me is when all the senators and congressmen and everybody stood on the Capitol Hill in unison, putting the country first and putting the people first, which doesn't seem to happen much anymore. We're kind of second-rate citizens to these politicians anymore, it seems like. But in that moment, everybody was unified, like you said. And
0: I agree with you. I agree with you there, Marty. And then I brought up the moment when Bush threw the first pitch at the Yankees game and it was right down the middle. Like, I know it wouldn't have mattered big picture, but maybe it would have if he goes out there and just airmails one. Because, dude, I've thrown out a first pitch maybe two or three times in my life. And like at the Wilmington, Delaware Blue Rocks game in front of like eight people. And you're nervous as hell doing that. Imagine throwing out a first pitch on the mound at Yankee Stadium before a World Series game, post 9/11, only about 7 weeks after. It's a full house. It's being broadcast on television. The terrorists are watching. And you throw the most perfect first pitch in the history of first pitches. Just a remarkable moment in American history. Truly. Like, you talk about getting, you know, chubbed up. Like, come on. Now, speaking of also getting chubbed up, or also speaking of getting chubbed up, Michigan is a very horny place. How do I know this? I've got data that backs it up. We will get into that coming up. It's the Josh Ennis Show.
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0: 106.7 Detroit's Wheels, Josh Ennis Show. We are a super horny state. How do I know that? Data. And you got to trust the data. Trust the science. We rank number 9 in spending on OnlyFans.
1: All right.
0: Yeah, that's right. $82 million a year spent by Michiganders on online smut from OnlyFans. The number 1 city per capita is Grand Rapids. Grand Rapids spends a lot of cash on smut. Hey, you know who is from Grand Rapids? Our very own Rob Brandt and his ponytail from Grand Rapids. I think we got Rob right now for comment. Rob, how do you feel about Grand Rapids being number 1 per capita in OnlyFans spending?
2: I crank it.
0: Ah, that's not actually Rob Brandt. You can't fool me. I know that you're not Rob Brandt. But yeah, we really like our online smut, so.
3: Amen, baby.
0: That's what we're into around these parts. $82 million spent annually on OnlyFans. And just think, there are 8 states that are higher than us. I'd also like to know what categories we're watching. Like, in certain cities in the country, like, I saw Salt Lake City, Utah is number 3. But that's to be expected, right? Because Salt Lake City, you got a lot of repressed people who are pent up. They're soaking. They're doing their soaking in Salt Lake City. So, like, that's no good there. Like, nobody wants that. So they're probably repressed and they're spending tons of cash, like these repressed Mormon dudes that are up in Salt Lake City that are just using their credit cards, looking up the weirdest online smut possible, you know, because they're repressed. We're just horny here. That's all we're into.
3: Amen, baby.
0: Shantez, do you have an OnlyFans?
4: Nope.
0: Okay. Thought so. Are there any particular categories you guys like to see?
5: Her undergarments, always nice, sometimes referred to as panties.
0: Okay, whatever you're into. Hey, look, I'm not going to judge. I don't kink shame here.
6: I have a whole book of cooter shots under my bed.
0: Good. Well, look, we're horny in Michigan. That's all I know about us is we are super horny in Michigan. $82 million a year spent on OnlyFans smut. We are Detroit's Wheels. Josh Ennis Show. Smashing Pumpkins now.

0: 106.7 Detroit's Wheels, Butthole Surfers. That is Peppa. I enjoy this headline. Tigers' new battle cry gives them edge and climb through AL hopefuls. So a battle cry is all that you need to be a good baseball team. But apparently Spencer Torkelson was in the dugout during the game against the Yankees yesterday, and he kept yelling, "It's going to come down to who wants it more. Who wants it more?" Torkelson said in the dugout every few innings. Okay, that's fine. I can get down with that. Who wants it more? So am I to believe then that the 50 times you've lost this year, you guys didn't want it more?
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0: stain that is outside. We are Detroit's Wheels. Would you like to hear about Donald Trump's proposed threesome?
1: Nope.
0: I think you're lying there, Shantez. I think you do. Donald Trump proposes a threesome. We'll have the audio.

0: Pearl Jam, that is Yellow Ledbetter. We are Detroit's Wheels. I'm Josh. President Trump was speaking to some group of people, some sort of speech. He's always speaking to somebody, some group. And he brought up the idea of a threesome, a proposed threesome.
1: Arthur and Douglas MacArthur. Arthur was his son, Douglas MacArthur, great general. They're the only father and son pair to receive our nation's highest military award for courage above and beyond the call of duty. Now, as I see my two beautiful sons sitting there, I think I'm going to give one to myself, one to them, and we'll have a threesome, okay? I'll pick out one of the two.
0: I don't think it'd be his first.
1: I'll give them the Congressional Medal of Honor for something, for their genius at hunting, and I'll get one for taking on Russia, Russia, Russia, or something. And we'll have a third pair. No, I'm only kidding.
0: He's only kidding. He's only kidding. Lest anyone think he was serious about giving he and his two sons some Congressional Medals of Freedom or Honor or whatever. Just lest anyone think he was telling the truth about that threesome.
1: We'll have a threesome, okay?
0: Yeah, so just make sure you know. That's not really going to happen. Although, couldn't you see it happening? Could you? I think I could.
2: A big fat slob.
0: I could see it happening, is all. Just throwing that out there.
3: What I just heard was f***ing disgusting. Awful.
0: Okay, that's fine. All I'm saying is I could see a scenario where my man gives he and his son some sort of award for their prowess in hunting. A threesome.
1: We'll have a threesome, okay?
0: There you go. So, all right, Josh and his show. We got more rock and roll coming up on Wheels.
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we are Detroit's Wheels, Josh and his show. It's still hot today, by the way, like super hot. So tell the old people and the dogs that it's hot and they shouldn't go outside. But I think the water park in Madison Heights is open. It's been open for the last 2 days, so I don't know why they closed it that first day, but it's open now, so go swim. GNR.

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0: Def Leppard, that is Foolin'. We are Detroit's Wheels, Josh and his show. Make sure you avoid the cyclosporiasis, which is in town now, which is in the state, it's in the area. Causes you to have diarrhea. I know this because that's all they talked about on the news last night.
1: One of the hardest hit counties is Monroe. Now, I spoke to a woman from that county who is recovering.
2: Freaked out about it because I already have cancer. It makes you feel like you're dying. It makes your body. I was throwing up the diarrhea.
0: Multiple people were on the news last night explaining how they have diarrhea. It's like talking to my grandma. My grandma always talked about bowel movements. And not like in a gross way. I mean, it turned out to be gross because it's an old lady talking about pooping. So that's gross. But it was always in like a way to just let you know that that's what she's got to do. Like where a normal person would just say, hey, I really have to go to the bathroom. They would try to keep things clean in that way. My grandma didn't really possess that sort of filter, but it was a filter because she didn't say something like gross, but she used the scientific term for it, the medical term for it, which somehow made it more disgusting. So if my grandma had to go to the bathroom and it was an emergency, like we'd be in the middle of like playing Yahtzee or something, which is something we would do a lot. We'd play Yahtzee or watch, you know, Jack Tripper or whatever. And she'd say, son, grandma's got to go. My bowels is fixing to move, is what she would say. That was her line there. She would say, my bowels is fixing to move.
3: What I just heard was f***ing disgusting. Awful.
0: And I'd say, okay, grandma, whatever. And then she'd come out of the bathroom. And when she'd sit back down to keep playing Yahtzee, grandma would say, son, grandma's bowels is running like water.
3: What I just heard was f***ing disgusting. Awful.
0: So that's what we would get out of my grandma all the time. I loved her. She was the best. But she didn't have a filter when it came to letting us know about her bowel movements.
4: You will have a threesome, okay?
0: That doesn't apply there, Don. I don't think so. But so just look out for the cyclosporiasis. Apparently you get it from contaminated produce and other stuff, which, hey, great news for me. I don't like to eat vegetables or fruit. So I'm feeling pretty good about my chances of avoiding cyclosporiasis. All right, anyway. Love you guys. Laura's getting in here next. We will see you mañana.
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0: Zeppelin 106.7 Detroit's Wheels. I'm Laura. I had a lemonade stand like every summer when I was a kid. I had no idea that I was being such a rebel. Apparently, the health department has been putting a kibosh on kids' lemonade stands or demanding they pay a fee to get a permit for children selling lemonade on the sidewalk. Okay. Good news is the Michigan House just passed a bill that will allow children to run a lemonade stand without a permit as long as they're on private property and don't make more than $5,000. Man, we really know how to ruin a good time, don't we?
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2: 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Bike's laying in the street, kid's in the street with the bike, and he's like, all right, I'll see you at home. 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

0: Nirvana 106.7 Detroit Wheels. You've got Laura. The 4th of July, obviously not till Saturday, but I know a lot of people are getting an early start on the long weekend. And because this year it's special, it's America's 250th birthday, we're doing something different this weekend. We're going to be celebrating with America's biggest rock songs. It's the All-American 250. We want to know what your favorite All-American songs are. 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It's All-American Rock all weekend starting tomorrow morning at 6.
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0: Tom Petty, 106.7 Detroit's Wheels. It's Laura and man, got to give props to everyone working outside in this insane heat. Road crews, roofers, landscapers. I hope you're all staying safe, drinking lots of water, taking extra breaks. I mean, the work you do is hard enough as it is without it being a million degrees outside. So keep kicking ass, but also heat illness can hit fast, dizziness, nausea, and heavy sweating, all early signs. So take care of yourself and get home safe.
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0: GNR 106.7 Detroit's Wheels. It's Laura, and this 4th of July, you know, it's going to be bigger and better than ever before because America's turning 250, and that's a big deal. So all weekend, we're going to be celebrating with America's biggest rock songs, only America's biggest rock songs. 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
2: What? So first of all, this Jamoke's got his two-year-old kid on his motorcycle. 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But then old buddy over here is like, yeah, I think I'm going to head out. what are we doing here? Bike's laying in the street, kid's in the street with the bike, and he's like, all right, I'll see you at home. Make sure you're home for dinner. If you see the street lights, come on, it's time.

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Well, according to Gavin Rosdale, they are in the middle of making their 11th studio album, and he says it's got to be brilliant or else there's really no point. No release date yet. 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

0: streamed 106.7 Detroit's Wheels. It's Laura, and 25 years ago, Staind released Break the Cycle, and this fall, they are revisiting that album with a tour. They're going to be at Pine Knob September 27th, one of the last shows of the season at Pine Knob. Seether, Hoobastank, and Hinder joining the lineup. 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

0: Joan Jett, 106.7 Detroit's Wheels. I'm Laura, and it's a pretty big weekend for this great nation of ours. 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
4: The U.S. is on to the round of 16, but they'll be without their leading scorer. 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

Afternoon, I'm Laura on 106.7 Detroit's Wheels. That's going to do it for me. Rob Brandt is coming in next with another keyword for your chance to win $2,500. 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

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They're going to stage a free one-day tribute to the front man called Legacy of a Madman, a tribute to the Prince of Darkness, July 25th. It'll include live music and guided tours to Aussie-related places in Birmingham, England. Aussie now on Detroit's Wheels.

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Zone. I am Rob Brandt. I alone am Mark Safe from caring about anything that's going on at Madison Square Garden this weekend. 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
1: I am Rob Brandt, and in 1971 on this date, a band that nobody had heard of before called Queen appeared at the University of Surrey in England. It was the band's first gig with the classic lineup, Freddie, Brian, John, and Roger. 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

to come with me because you look so fine that I really want to make you mine. I say you look so fine that I really want to make you mine. 4, 5, 6, come on and get your kicks. Now you don't need

Black Sabbath's Tony Iommi raffling off another guitar for charity. This time it's a signature Gibson SG that he used on his upcoming solo album. It's to raise funds for the Queen Elizabeth Hospital charity. Last one he offered up for charity raised $71,000.

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0: It's Metallica, Wherever I May Roam. 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I am Rob Brand. 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

0: Our extreme heat warning has been extended through tomorrow night, with heat indexes expected as high as 105, otherwise partly cloudy, maybe a stray shower, low 81.
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3: 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They have yet to allow a goal in the tournament. Action continues tonight with Portugal taking on Croatia at 7, and then Switzerland battles Algeria at 11.
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There's Twisted Sister with new frontman Sebastian Bach adding dates to their anniversary tour. Doesn't look like there's anything close to us right now, but maybe towards the end of the year, we'll see. 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

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Rob Brannigan with nothing but visions of beer, brisket, and watching those fireworks fly high again. 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

106.7 Detroit's Wheels. It's Casey. Tigers fresh off a sweep of the Yankees in New York. They are in Texas tonight to take on the Rangers. Framber Valdez on the mound tonight. Queen, Detroit's Wheels.

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0: Living Color, 106.7 Detroit's Wheels. It's Casey. Team USA, 2-0. Yeah, I got to get the soccer lingo down. A 2-0 win yesterday over Bosnia-Herzegovina. Now they advance. They will take on Belgium. That game in Seattle on Monday night.
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